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I'm going to be real with you for a second. I've never gone by the actual kickoff of summer. 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What about you? 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We got to talk in 10.

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Maybe having some fun money. 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Let's talk money. All right. 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
1: I'm not the only parent that does this, making sure that you're getting your you time, your me time. 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I'm sorry, but most of us are doing this in our driveway, which is wild to me. Well, solidarity. 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

Sunny 101.7. Hey, it's Michelle Fay. And tomorrow morning, as you're driving to work, Murphy, Sam, and Jody will be back on for you. So don't miss Jody's three things you need to know or Sam's music news. 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

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Just after midnight, it's Craig Stevens. 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Stone's coming up. 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
1: Yes! Good! 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

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Coming up, got Aerosmith, Dobie Gray. Thank you, John, Diane, and Ron saying hello, working the third shift with me side by side and keeping me company. Let's go. Cars.

0: but we couldn't stuff this song into the overhead bin. 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

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Taking a little road trip this Memorial Day or this summer? List is out the most welcoming towns in the U.S. I have that for you about 8 minutes away. Paul McCartney coming up, got Supertramp. Craig Stevens' very best to the 60s, 70s, and 80s all night long.

0: Sunny 101.7. Paul McCartney and Maybe I'm Amazed. I'm Craig Stevens on your third shift. Steely Dan and Fleetwood Mac coming up. Travel and Leisure put it out just before the Memorial Day weekend. Going to head out of town. Little road trip. Most welcoming towns in the U.S. based on welcoming centers, activities, museums, restaurants. Top five. Burton, Ohio. Burlington, Vermont. Beaufort, South Carolina. We got Bay Street, St. Louis, Mississippi. I think I'm saying that right. And number one, most welcoming town in the U.S., Bar Harbor, Maine.
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0: 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Thursday, third shift, Craig Stevens and Rod Stewart's Maggie May, Queen and Marvin Gaye coming up. 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

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Well, after 2 o'clock, it's Craig Stevens. 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Carly Simon is on, and You're So Vain. 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

0: Hampton's greatest hits, Sunny 101.7. Thursday, third shift, and Craig Stevens. So Food and Wine came out with America's Pizza Chains, top five. Marco's came in at five. Little Caesars was four. Papa John's was three. Domino's two. And now Pizza Hut back to number one. And there's a franchise owner that's got about 80 locations. He's converting them to retro Pizza Huts. This is very cool. We're talking the red shingled roof, the booths, the red cup, stained glass. You want a salad bar? That's back. And Pac-Man. Want to take a road trip? First one that was converted. People are driving hours and hours to get to Tunk Hannock. Yes. In Wyoming County, Pennsylvania. On US 6, a classic Pizza Hut.
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Sunny 101.7. It's Craig Stevens, and this morning, Murphy, Sam, and Jody are back at 5. I'll be ready with Jody's Hollywood Outsider. It's Murphy, Sam, and Jody this morning.

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0: 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Thursday, third shift, and Craig Stevens, people pull tonight. 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

Sunny 101.7. Big weekend coming up for Memorial Day. Yeah, starting tomorrow, we're going to set you up. 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Starts tomorrow. Eagles are on, already gone. 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

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This is what happens every time you order something on Amazon. 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I'll explain in 8 minutes on the third shift.

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0: Sunny 101.7, Canton's greatest hits. There's our Queen Aretha and Respect. Craig Stevens on the third shift, Cheap Trick and King Harvest next. This is what happens sometimes when you order on Amazon and you don't know where it's coming from. 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Could you imagine? 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You open it up and... 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

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Third shift is on, and so are we. 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

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Well, first, back in the 70s and 80s, people were stealing car radios. Then over the past decade, it was catalytic converters. Now they're breaking into your car for something else. I'll tell you about that next. Give me about 8 minutes. Steve Miller Band coming up. CCR is on now. Just after 4 o'clock, this is the Thursday, third shift. Long

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1: Yeah, baby. 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
1: Yes! Awesome!

Sunny 101.7. That's it. Putting a cap and a wrap on the third shift. Here we go. Welcome to Thursday. Morning show next at 5. I'm going to head on out of here with Elton. We'll see you tomorrow on your TGIF.

0: This song is running on the original factory batteries, so we'll probably need to swap in a new pair of double A's in a song or two. Just FYI.
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2: And it's coming from Mr. Harry Connick Jr.
3: It had to be you.
1: Nice.
0: Okay. Yeah.
1: Nice.
2: This is an amazing story that Harry... He's got a concert this Friday at Carnegie Hall. And it's a very special concert. He was on the Today Show talking about this last week. When he was 10 years old, he played piano ever since he was a kid.
1: Yes.
2: When he was 10, his mom was diagnosed with ovarian cancer. And one of the things she always told him, she said that she could die happy knowing that he played Carnegie Hall. Well, she passed away 3 years after the diagnosis when he was 13. So she never got to see him play Carnegie Hall.
1: Right.
2: He's never played Carnegie Hall, even since.
0: Oh, really?
2: Yes. He said he kept it in the back of his mind. He said he always wanted to play there, but he was only going to do it on a very special occasion. This Friday is his mom's, would have been her 100th birthday.
1: Whoa.
2: So he booked it to play Carnegie Hall this Friday. He says he's not walking into the building until 7:30 that night, until it's time for him to get ready to go on stage, because he's going to play a very special concert for his mother.
1: Oh my gosh.
2: At Carnegie. It's a piece that he wrote for his mother, which brings us to the second part of this. He also wrote a book for his mother. It's called Babe, and I'm going to screw the name up, Let Harry Connick explain it.
4: And it's called Babe Elaboratio. Babe was her nickname. Hmm. She was the youngest of six kids. Wow. And Elaboratio is the name of a musical piece that I wrote for her.
1: That's so cool.
0: Yeah.
2: So he's going to play that musical piece Friday night at Carnegie Hall for his first ever Carnegie Hall appearance. And it's all for his mother.
1: Oh.
0: So his mother was older when she had him then. If she would have been 100... Harry, I think, is 57 years old.
1: Murphy's over here doing math. But I'm going to tell you.
0: Yeah, I'm just saying that. That would have made her like 43 when he was born.
2: By the way, when she said when he was 10 years old, he actually called Carnegie Hall and he said, "Hey, look, my mom got diagnosed. I want to be able to come and play there." And they told him, "No, you know, we can't do that." And he found out later he called the box office. He didn't call anybody that would book him there. So he went back and told his mom, "Sorry, they told me no."
1: Oh, my gosh. So this is tomorrow night at Carnegie Hall.
2: Yes.
1: Your morning pick-me-up.

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1: Take us along anytime it's convenient for you, while you're making dinner, while you're walking. It's the Murphy, Sam, and Jody Daily Show podcast. The whole show is there. Plus, there's a bonus after the show.
0: I have a question for you, Jody. You mentioned something here in the room just a minute ago about you're not wearing non-transfer lipstick. I've never heard that term.
1: I'm sorry.
0: And we've been married forever, but I've never heard that
1: All
0: term.
1: The ladies know what I'm talking about. Okay, so for a long time, I was wearing, and I still like it, and I use this lipstick that stays on. Like, you can put it on, and you could drink a glass of wine, and you would not have any lip. The color doesn't transfer.
0: Really?
1: Yeah, you know that stuff that I buy that's like, it's like a stain. It really, and it stays on all day.
0: Okay, but I didn't realize it was non-transfer because, you know,
1: it's non-transfer.
0: I mean, I've had a, you know, a problem over the years with lipstick on my collar. when you give hugs, not just to, you know, you, anybody, it's, you know, yeah. Lipstick transfers. I didn't know that there could be such a thing.
1: Yeah, it's newer. I mean, it's...
2: Oh, is that one of those ones from the commercials where it's like, you start your day and you're going out after work and you want to make sure your lipstick is still working?
1: I don't know what you're watching, but I guess. I've never seen that commercial. Oh. Anyway, lately I've switched to a different color. It's called Brick. I'm wearing a color called Brick.
0: And does it
1: and
0: transfer?
1: It transfers. It's like it. I was eating an apple a few minutes ago and I had it all over my face. It's on my drink.
0: That's a perk. I always know which glass is yours at home.
1: Oh, when I'm wearing non-transfer.
0: Yeah, if we're both drinking the same thing and it's non-transfer, the big lipstick is there. That's true.
1: I remember when we were first dating and I would sort of blot my lip color on papers, and you were like, I'm finding papers all over the house with your lips all over.
0: Yeah, any available piece of paper, Jody would do the lip blot.
1: I just didn't want to be wearing it too bright, whatever. Yeah. That's what blotting is for.
2: You still blot? I haven't seen you do that in a long time.
1: I haven't. This one doesn't.
0: That's because she's wearing non-transfer lipstick.
2: There we go.
0: Huh?
1: Yeah, I could blot this, and it would leave a mark. See, just did it.
0: Oh,
1: yeah.
0: It leaves a big mark.
1: But I don't want all that transfer of the color onto the paper this time.
0: So then why don't you go 100% non-transfer?
1: Because I like this color and I like the way this one feels. And a woman has the right to change her mind with cosmetics.
0: That's, okay, yes, I'll give you that. So
1: sometimes
0: true.
1: I'm in the mood for the stain that doesn't transfer. Hey, and sometimes I'm...
2: You don't wear the same clothes every day.
1: Exactly, sister.
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1: If it's new and you can eat it, Sam's found it. He's the food dude.
2: Hey, have you ever had a blue moon pie?
3: No.
2: Well, you know why? That's because they only come around once in a blue moon.
3: Okay.
0: Oh, and they
2: that's
0: make them?
2: Yeah, I mean, that's their whole... Yeah,
3: oh, that's cute. Them. Oh, they really make them.
2: Yeah, they're available right now at Dollar Tree.
3: My grandfather would have liked that because he would have enjoyed the joke. Yeah. However, I didn't know it was a
2: thing. It's a blueberry and white chocolate that's mixed together for the coating.
3: Well, that sounds delicious.
4: It does.
2: So head over to Dollar Tree, and they're blueberry. Dollar Tree, so you know it's cheap.
3: Blueberries are great, but blueberry fake flavoring is even better.
0: Did they just pick a random day to do this, by the way, or is there some Blue Moon Association?
2: It comes back every now and then.
0: Okay.
2: I don't know if they have a marketing plan or what, but every now and then they bring it back.
3: They randomly do it. Okay.
2: Yeah. You know, like once in a... Oh, never mind. Premier Protein's got two new things coming our way. Number one, they're going into the soft drink business.
3: What?
2: They're going to give us four Premier Protein soft drinks. They're going to be in fruit flavors. Mm. Don't know what they are yet.
3: Okay.
2: 15 grams of protein in each one of those.
3: Goodness.
0: Interesting. Okay.
2: And, hang on to this one. They're also giving us Premier Protein Ultimate. 42 grams of protein.
3: Oh, so you just need to take a nap. That's a lot. Look, I bought Murphy some of that really uber extra protein Chobani yogurt. Mm-hmm. And when he eats it, he's like, man.
0: Yeah.
3: It's like.
0: Because it's like 30 grams of protein.
3: It's like eating
0: protein.
3: Sludge.
2: Yeah, you can wash it down with the Premier Protein Ultimate.
0: Yeah.
2: Oh, okay. Country Crock has a new flavor for us. Whipped. Cinnamon honey is the flavor.
0: Just like you get in the restaurant.
3: Yeah. What kind of noise
2: it's
3: that
2: like
3: is.
2: Texas Roadhouse.
0: Yeah. I love that.
2: You know, one of the aisles that's starting to really get out of control, like the cereal and chip aisle, is the condiment aisle.
3: Yes.
2: I mean, it is insane
3: sauces.
2: On the condiment aisle. Heinz is dropping a whole bunch of new condiments on us. Mm-hmm. Buttermilk ranch mayonnaise style dip.
0: Okay.
2: Japanese-inspired ginger sesame.
3: Look.
2: All kinds of stuff.
3: Mayo, mustard, and ketchup. Never saw this coming.
2: Yeah. And speaking of mayo, mustard, and ketchup, Hellman's has Japanese-inspired mayo and also Dijon mayo.
3: Oh, nice.
0: Okay, a little blend going on there.
2: Yeah, that's right.
3: Thank you, food dude.
0: Good Thursday.
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1: You ever think you hit the jackpot on a rare find or something you just stumbled across?
2: Yes.
0: You mean like shopping for something or work?
1: No. And
2: that's where my brain
0: went. Yeah, that's what I was thinking you meant too.
1: Sorry, Jody. Not shopping related at all.
2: Okay.
1: I went to visit my mom, Miss Judy, and before I left, she gave me a stack of paper. She goes, "Here, I've been holding on to these. I want you to go through them, see if any of them are worth keeping."
2: Okay.
0: Like newspapers?
1: No, it was like official documents and stuff. And so I brought them home. I started going through them. And there was a bunch of trash in there. And she's like, if it's trash, throw it away. I said, all right. I open up one of the documents. And my mom used to work at Bell South.
2: Mm-hmm.
1: Back when it was South Central Bell. Okay. One of the baby bells.
2: In New Orleans?
1: Yeah. And this was stock. This was like, hey, this is a letter to let you know about switching your Bell South stock into AT&T stock.
2: Oh. Okay.
1: So instantly I started going, whoa. I'm thinking, we got some AT&T stock here and my mom doesn't remember it. So I start going through all the documents and it's like all the copies of everything. Everything is in order. I was like, oh, this is really working good. And then down at the bottom, I see her signature or her handwriting. Sold these in 2013.
2: Oh, Judy.
1: I was like, no! I was going to retire and everything.
2: Did you call her and tell her?
1: No, I wasn't going to bother her with it.
2: Because
1: if she forgot about it, there's no sense bringing it up.
0: So was it a lot of stock?
2: Right.
0: I mean, was it enough to really spin your head? Or was it just like...
1: No, it was like...
0: A couple of hundred bucks worth.
1: It was under 100 shares of stock. But I don't know what it's going for these days.
2: Yeah.
1: And because she swapped it out for Bell South to AT&T back in the... late 90s, early 2000s. It's not like it's going to be when you buy IBM back in the 50s, you know.
2: Okay.
1: You know, it's going to be $1 billion.
0: Well, and I wonder if in today's world, it would have to be really old for it not to be, because the paper certificate is more ceremonial than anything else today.
1: Yeah.
0: You know, when a lot of things have been converted over to electronic, I don't know that their paper counterparts are worth it unless it's so old it's not been tracked. You know what I'm saying?
1: Yeah, she had the real paper ones because she had copies of them. It's like, oh, well, that's pretty. It's a shame it's worth nothing.
2: It's okay. Don't say that to her.
1: No.
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1: I emceed an event recently, and I was the only MC for something that was going to take almost 2 hours to get through, like a script. And I just agreed to do it, you know, at the drop of a hat. And then the night rolls around and I show up and I'm sitting at this table really close to the stage. And the people that sat down next to me, they didn't realize that I was going to be the MC. And they were like, you know, public speaking is the number one fear. And this lady goes, I would never do it. And as soon as they started talking about that, I was like, oh, yeah. Maybe I should be nervous here. I was just visiting at first, you know, having a good time. And then I realized I have a very thick script to get through. But what I want to say is if you have to get up in front of a group of people, whether it's you're emceeing an event or you're just doing a sales presentation or something like that, you really are. Whatever energy you bring, you set the tone. That's the beauty of it that people don't talk about enough. We always talk about it being the thing to be afraid of and, you know, you need to make sure you breathe. But honestly, you set the tone. So I get up there after they introduced me. The man who introduced me was this gorgeous British accent. So I just said it. I have to follow that, you know, and so that warmed everybody up. So I said, let's just get right to it. I was announcing college students who were receiving scholarships in their school, which was fantastic because these kids didn't know they had been invited there, but they didn't know for sure if they had won the scholarship. So it was very exciting to announce their names. But there were a lot of names that were pretty hard to pronounce. And yes, I had the correct pronunciation, like in red.
2: Yeah.
1: You guys know me. I messed up a couple of them. So when I knew the wrong way to say it came out of my mouth, I stopped and I would say it correctly. And finally, instead of it being uncomfortable for the whole room, because I could feel that everybody was feeling bad for me, I finally just said, you know what? I'm sorry. I said, and this beautiful girl is walking up. I had said her name wrong and then corrected it. And she's looking at me like, you know, I said, I'm sorry. I care more about getting your name right than you can believe. If I say it wrong, I'm dying inside.
3: Yeah.
1: And then they all just laugh. So it's like I'm reminded.

0: reminded and wanted to remind you that you set the tone when you're the speaker. So I just shared my problem of it with them. You know, I just shared that.
1: You were being human. That's all.
0: Yeah.
1: I think that makes the room more relaxed when you do that for sure.
0: Yeah. So whatever energy you bring is the energy of the room.
1: So for the future, Smythe is actually Smith.
0: Just in case you want. Thanks.
2: Jody's Hollywood Outsider. All the facts with just a little of her feelings. With Murphy, Sam, and Jody. Sunny 101.7. Canton's greatest hits.

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1: If it's new and you can eat it, Sam's found it. He's the food dude.
2: Hey, have you ever had a blue moon pie?
3: No.
2: Well, you know why? That's because they only come around once in a blue moon.
3: Okay.
0: Oh, and they make them?
2: Yeah, I mean, that's their whole... Yeah,
3: oh, that's they make cute. Them. Oh, they really make them.
2: Yeah, they're available right now at Dollar Tree.
3: My grandfather would have liked that because he would have enjoyed the joke. Yeah. However, I didn't know it was a
2: thing. It's a blueberry and white chocolate that's mixed together for the coating.
3: Well, that sounds delicious.
4: It does.
2: So head over to Dollar Tree, and they're
3: blueberry.
2: Dollar Tree, so you know it's cheap.
3: Blueberries are great, but blueberry fake flavoring is even better.
0: Did they just pick a random day to do this, by the way, or is there some Blue Moon Association?
2: It comes back every now and then.
0: Okay.
2: I don't know if they have a marketing plan or what, but every now and then they bring it back.
3: They randomly do it. Okay.
2: Yeah. You know, like once in a... Oh, never mind. Premier Protein's got two new things coming our way. Number one, they're going into the soft drink business.
3: What?
2: They're going to give us four Premier Protein soft drinks. They're going to be in fruit flavors. Mm. Don't know what they are yet.
3: Okay.
2: 15 grams of protein in each one of those.
3: Goodness.
0: Interesting. Okay.
2: And, hang on to this one. They're also giving us Premier Protein Ultimate.
3: More
2: 42 grams of protein.
3: Oh, so you just need to take a nap. That's a lot. Look, I bought Murphy some of that really uber extra protein Chobani yogurt.
2: Mm-hmm.
3: And when he eats it, he's like, man.
0: Yeah.
3: It's like.
0: Because it's like 30 grams of
3: it's like
0: of
3: eating
0: protein.
3: Sludge.
2: Yeah, you can
3: delicious.
2: Wash it down with the Premier Protein Ultimate.
0: Yeah.
2: Oh, Country Crock has a new flavor for us. Whipped. Cinnamon honey is the flavor.
0: Oh. Just like you get in the restaurant.
3: Yeah. What kind of noise
0: it's
3: that
0: like
3: is.
0: Texas Roadhouse. Yeah. I love that.
2: You know, one of the aisles that's starting to really get out of control, like the cereal and chip aisle, is the condiment aisle.
3: Yes.
2: I mean, it is insane
3: sauces.
2: On the condiment aisle. Heinz is dropping a whole bunch of new condiments on us.
3: Mm-hmm.
2: Buttermilk
3: mm-hmm.
2: ranch mayonnaise style dip.
0: Okay.
2: Japanese-inspired ginger sesame.
3: Look.
2: All kinds of stuff.
3: Mayo, mustard, and ketchup. Never saw this coming.
2: Yeah. And speaking of mayo, mustard, and ketchup, Hellman's has Japanese-inspired mayo and also Dijon mayo.
3: Oh, nice.
0: Okay, a little blend going on there.
2: Yeah, that's right.
3: Thank you, food dude. Coming up next, your Hollywood Outsider.
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1: You ever think you hit the jackpot on a rare find or something you just stumbled across?
2: Yes.
0: You mean like shopping for something or work?
1: No, no,
0: what do you
1: no.
0: Mean?
1: And
2: that's where my brain
0: Yeah, that's what
2: went.
0: I was thinking you meant too.
1: Sorry, Jody. Not shopping. Not shopping related at all.
2: Okay.
1: Okay. I went to visit my mom, Miss Judy, and before I left, she gave me a stack of paper. She goes, here, I've been holding on to these. I want you to go through them, see if any of them are worth keeping.
2: Okay.
0: Like newspapers?
1: No, it was like official documents and stuff. And so I brought them home. I started going through them. And there was a bunch of trash in there. And she's like, if it's trash, throw it away. I said, all right. I open up one of the documents. And my mom used to work at Bell South.
2: Mm-hmm.
1: Back when it was South Central Bell. Okay. One of the baby bells.
2: In New Orleans?
1: Yeah. And this was stock. This was like, hey, this is a letter to let you know about switching your Bell South stock into AT&T stock.
2: Oh. Okay.
1: And so instantly I started going, whoa. I'm thinking, we got some AT&T stock here and my mom doesn't remember it. So I started going through all the documents and it's like all the copies of everything. Everything is in order. I was like, oh, this is really working good. And then down at the bottom, I see her signature or her handwriting. Sold these in 2013.
2: Oh, Judy.
1: I was like, no! I was going to retire and everything.
2: Did you call her and tell her?
1: No, I wasn't going to bother her with it.
2: Because
1: if she forgot about it, there's no sense bringing it up.
0: So was it a lot of stock?
2: Right.
0: I mean, was it enough to really spin your head? Or was it just like...
1: No, it was like...
0: A couple of hundred bucks worth.
1: It was under 100 shares of stock. But okay. I don't know what it's going for these days. And because she swapped it out for Bell South to AT&T back in the... late 90s, early 2000s. It's not like it's going to be when you buy IBM back in the 50s, you know.
2: Okay.
1: You know, it's going to be $1 billion.
0: Well, and I wonder if in today's world, it would have to be really old for it not to be, because the paper certificate is more ceremonial than anything else today.
1: Yeah.
0: You know, when a lot of things have been converted over to electronic, I don't know that their paper counterparts are worth it unless it's so old it's not been tracked. You know what I'm saying?
1: Yeah, she had the real paper ones because she had copies of them. It's like, oh, well, that's pretty. It's a shame it's worth nothing.
2: It's okay. Don't say that to her.
1: No.
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1: Three things to know today.
2: Number one, did you know that the Supreme Court is in decision season? They're expected to continue delivering decisions today, handing down rulings on like 60 different cases. So if you hear lots of different, you know, headlines over the next few days, all of these decisions are coming down.
3: I've never heard of decision season. That's what it's called, right?
2: So like limits on presidential power. You know, control over independent agencies, even dealing with things like whether Roundup can be sued for cancer claims over its weed killer.
3: Yeah.
2: No kidding. Decision season. Number two, MIT researchers are releasing a home Lyme disease test, allowing you to quickly, it's gross, but test ticks for the infection. Oh. And it works within like 15 minutes.
3: You got to catch the ticks first.
2: Well, I mean, if they're on you or if your backpack or something like that. Anyway, apparently there's going to be a limited batch of the test kits available this summer, so rolling it out quickly. And number three, today is American Red Cross Day. If you're feeling like it's time to give back, here we go. They respond to more than, this is unbelievable, 60,000 disasters every year in America. Fires, floods, hurricanes. You can donate anytime, but this is just a day to call attention to it at redcross.org.
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1: Back from our event and our fancy night away, guys. You cleaned up nicely. And,
2: thank you.
1: We did this whole After the Show podcast.
0: Congratulations again, by the way, Jody.
1: Thank you, love.
0: It was a fun night.
1: We did this whole After the Show podcast the other day about a shapewear alternative that I was so excited to discover that I had never used body tape in my life, but I was going to use body tape under my gown the other night.
0: And Sam, I got to tell you, it is sticky.
2: Really?
0: Oh, yeah.
1: You found it to be sticky?
0: Well, only I was trying to help you. You asked me to trim a piece off.
1: You know what I mean?
0: That was, and it took me about 5 minutes to get it off my finger.
1: Oh, I didn't know.
2: It's like working with crazy glue. You know, once you get a little on there, you just can't get it off.
0: Oh, well, then and every piece of paper that I picked up after that stuck to me. It was really
2: Spider-Man.
1: I didn't realize that. But I want you to know a couple of mistakes. I'm a rookie. You know, I've never used body tape before. Plus, this is why people who do this on the regular, like red carpet stuff, have teams. I was in the hotel room running late trying to deal with body tape. And you're right. Hey, it was a little interesting.
2: You have a team. Murphy.
0: Yeah, that's right.
1: Okay, I'm sorry.
0: Yeah,
1: that's
0: right. It was Team Murphy helping you out there, he just said
1: he couldn't handle it, right?
0: I did. Anyway, my job was to tape and zip, remember?
1: I want you to know. He almost didn't zip me all the way up, by the way.
0: Well, because I didn't know. I didn't know if the dress was supposed to have a little gap like that or not.
1: Yeah. Anyway, I want you to know I used some of the body tape, especially on the sides. I wanted to be as smooth as I possibly could be. And I pulled it tight like you're supposed to. What's the point? You know, the point is to pull it tight. The rookie mistake here was, first of all, I used it for the back area, like the bra fat area. I wanted that to be smooth. So I put taped it and pulled it forward. Well, guess what happens when you pull it forward? You're forward. Like my C-section tummy, I think, was more like evident.
2: So you pulled all the back to the front.
1: It was more evident. I'm like, uh-oh, but too late.
0: I didn't realize that. And I didn't see any of that. I mean,
1: I did, but whatever. But the other thing was this. I felt fine throughout the evening, and I was happy with it. I forgot about it being on my body, guys, until we ate a bite or two. I started eating a little bit when the food arrived. I ate some of the fish, a couple of bites of the potatoes, and that was it. And then once food is in your body, it felt tight.
0: Oh, really?
1: That's another
0: a little piece of fish?
1: Yeah, that's a little takeaway.
2: When you took the tape off to go to bed, did you stick to the sheets?
1: No, I took it.
0: That was in the morning when she got up. The sheets went with her.
1: All right. Coming up at 7:50, three things to know today, but next, your morning pick-me-up.
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1: Morning pick-me-up time.
2: And it's coming from Mr. Harry Connick Jr.
3: It had to be you.
1: Nice.
0: Okay. Yeah.
1: Nice.
2: This is an amazing story that Harry, he's got a concert this Friday at Carnegie Hall. And it's a very special concert. He was on the Today Show talking about this last week. When he was 10 years old, he played piano ever since he was a kid.
1: Yes.
2: When he was 10, his mom was diagnosed with ovarian cancer. And one of the things she always told him, she said that she could die happy knowing that he played Carnegie Hall. Well, she passed away 3 years after the diagnosis when he was 13. So she never got to see him play Carnegie Hall.
1: Right.
2: He's never played Carnegie Hall, even since.
0: Oh, really?
2: Yes. He said he kept it in the back of his mind. He said he always wanted to play there, but he was only going to do it on a very special occasion. This Friday is his mom's, would have been her 100th birthday.
1: Whoa.
2: So he booked it to play Carnegie Hall this Friday. He says he's not walking into the building until 7:30 that night, until it's time for him to get ready to go on stage, because he's going to play a very special concert for his mother.
1: Oh my gosh.
2: At Carnegie. It's a piece that he wrote for his mother, which brings us to the second part of this. He also wrote a book for his mother. It's called Babe, and I'm going to screw the name up, Let Harry Connick explain it.
4: And it's called Babe Elaboratio. Babe was her nickname. Hmm. She was the youngest of six kids. Wow. And Elaboratio is the name of a musical piece that I wrote for her.
1: That's so cool.
0: Yeah.
2: So he's going to play that musical piece Friday night at Carnegie Hall for his first ever Carnegie Hall appearance, and it's all for his mother.
1: Oh.
0: So his mother was older when she had him then. If she would have been 100, Harry, I think, is 57 years old.
1: Murphy's over here doing math, but I'm going to tell you.
0: Yeah, I'm just saying that would have made her like 43 when he was born.
2: By the way, when he was 10 years old, he actually called Carnegie Hall, and he said, hey, look, my mom got diagnosed. I want to be able to come and play there. And they told him, no, you know, we can't do that. And he found out later, he called the box office. He didn't call anybody that would book him there. So he went back and told his mom, sorry, they told me no.
1: Oh, my gosh. So this is tomorrow night at Carnegie Hall.
2: Yes.
1: Your morning pick-me-up. Coming up next, your Hollywood Outsider.
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2: With the success of the Michael Jackson biopic and his music is, you know, charting again, I guess we knew this was coming because the only criticism of the film from some is that there's not any, I guess, of the newsworthy, the controversy stuff that he dealt with. Well, it's coming. The three-part Netflix docuseries is coming next week. Michael Jackson, The Verdict. It's going to dissect the trial and his legacy, the legal legacy.
0: The biopic didn't have to go there. I mean, no. If it's entertainment, light entertainment, and celebrates the music, it didn't need to go there.
2: If it's supposed to be about his artistry, I guess.
0: Right.
2: But this is about his trials, his, you know, criminal charges that, you know, he was indicted on multiple and he was acquitted on all accounts.
0: Yeah, he was acquitted on all
2: counts,
0: all
2: I mean, in 2005. But anyway, it's on Netflix June 3rd, which is next, a week away. Also, Brad Pitt's The Adventures of Cliff Booth, which is his Oscar-winning performance from Once Upon a Time in Hollywood.
3: I am doing the best I can under the circumstances. Now, I do not want to get into it tonight.
2: The film is called The Adventures of Cliff Booth. It's going to premiere in IMAX in theaters in November for 2 weeks before it makes its way to Netflix in December. This is directed by David Fincher, and the script was written by Quentin Tarantino.
0: Coming up next, what is non-transfer lipstick? Jody says she's wearing it, and I don't think it's working. Good Thursday.
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1: Take us along anytime it's convenient for you, while you're making dinner, while you're walking. 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The whole show is there. Plus, there's a bonus after the show.
0: I have a question for you, Jody. You mentioned something here in the room just a minute ago about you're not wearing non-transfer lipstick. I've never heard that term.
1: I'm sorry.
0: And we've been married forever, but I've never heard that
1: term.
0: All
1: the ladies know what I'm talking about. Okay, so for a long time, I was wearing, and I still like it, and I use this lipstick that stays on. Like, you can put it on, and you could drink a glass of wine, and you would not have any lip. The color doesn't transfer.
0: Really?
1: Yeah, you know that stuff that I buy that's like, it's like a stain. It really, and it stays on all day.
0: Okay, but I didn't realize it was non-transfer because, you know,
1: it's non-transfer.
0: I mean, I've had a, you know, problem over the years with lipstick on my collar. when you give hugs, not just to, you know, you, anybody, it's, you know, yeah. Lipstick transfers. I didn't know that there could be such a thing.
1: Yeah, it's newer. I mean, it's...
2: Oh, is that one of those ones from the commercials where it's like, you start your day and you're going out after work and you want to make sure your lipstick is still working?
1: I don't know what you're watching, but I guess. I've never seen that commercial. Oh. Anyway, lately I've switched to a different color. It's called Brick. I'm wearing a color called Brick.
0: And does it transfer?
1: And it transfers. It's like it. I was eating an apple a few minutes ago, and I had it all over my face. It's on my drink.
0: That's a perk. I always know which glass is yours at home.
1: Oh, when I'm wearing non-transfer.
0: Yeah, if we're both drinking the same thing and it's non-transfer, the big lipstick is there. That's true.
1: I remember when we were first dating, and I would sort of blot my lip color on papers, and you were like, I'm finding papers all over the house with your lips all over.
0: Yeah, any available piece of paper, Jody would do the lip blot.
1: I just didn't want to be wearing it too bright, whatever. Yeah. That's what blotting is for.
2: You still blot? I haven't seen you do that in a long time.
1: I haven't. Mm-hmm. This one doesn't.
0: That's because she's wearing non-transfer lipstick.
2: There we go.
0: Huh?
1: Yeah, I could blot this, and it would leave a mark. See, just did it.
0: Oh,
1: yeah.
0: It leaves a big mark.
1: But I don't want all that transfer of the color onto the paper this time.
0: So then why don't you go 100% non-transfer?
1: Because I like this color and I like the way this one feels. And a woman has the right to change her mind with cosmetics.
0: Okay, yes, I'll give you that.
1: Sometimes I'm in the mood for the stain that doesn't transfer. Hey, and sometimes I'm...
2: You don't wear the same clothes every day.
1: Exactly, sister.
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1: Here's three things to know today.
2: Number one, if you've heard about TSA Gold Plus.
0: Have not.
2: Plus.
0: Didn't know there was TSA Gold.
2: Well, it's not as fancy as it sounds. It's not a VIP upgrade that lets you like skate through security. Because that's what it sounds
3: like. Yeah.
2: It's a new TSA program that encourages airports to replace all their government screeners with private contractors. Yes, it would save taxpayers a lot of money. And if there's a government shutdown, it wouldn't affect you waiting so long in line. But it's not something you can buy into or enroll in. It's for the airports to decide whether they do it or not. Number two, we mentioned that MIT researchers are releasing a home Lyme disease test. Well, guess what? It's tick season already. They say that, I know it's gross, I'm sorry guys, but in the U.S., ER visits for tick bites are up already. So what can you do? Check your clothes as soon as you get back. Check your shoes, your backpacks, your outer layers. Take a shower as soon as you get home. And check for hidden spots because ticks prefer warm, dark, moist areas.
0: Yeah, you know,
2: just
0: my
2: gross.
0: My preferred thing is just not to go camping. That's me.
2: I know. And number three, Pop Culture Jeopardy has a new home for its second season, hosted by Colin Jost. If you want some fun, there's a new episode dropping every weekday. They have categories like bummer movie endings and Broadway on the big screen. Pop Culture Jeopardy is available on Netflix now.
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1: Any conversation you'd like to jump in on, we want to have you along. 877-310-4MSJ.
0: So the three of us were traveling, and which of course means flying, which of course means TSA.
2: And,
0: Jody was just mentioning TSA Gold Plus a minute ago.
1: Which is not what it sounds like.
0: They're supposed to use contractors, or suggesting using contractors now instead of government employees. But I had a great TSA experience. But you wouldn't think it was great if you experienced it yourself. Since I wear an insulin pump, 9 times out of 10,

0: explained perfectly, you know, what they were going to do. And then I was like, I'm okay. I would rather that safe than sorry, right? You know, that's what the TSA is there for. Check every part of me, which they did.
1: Did they offer you a private room?
0: They did offer
1: they
0: me
1: do
0: a,
1: that.
0: They right. offered me a private room, but I wanted the public to see that.
2: I tell you, it went on forever. I mean, they were covering every part of your body.
0: Well, but what happened is the first one failed, and I've never had that happen before. So when the first one fails, then they open up all of your luggage to make sure there's nothing there because they're trying to see what the failure was. It sensed. He didn't tell me what it sensed on his gloves, but then they explained that the second search was going to be a deeper search.
2: Oh. Huh.
0: Which it was, by the way. In fact, by the time I got done with it, I thought I was going to be in a new relationship.
1: Okay, I'm sorry.
2: Hey, can I get a phone number?
0: But they were real. They were pros. I even thanked them through working. You know, through that time period where they didn't have pay.
1: Oh, that's sweet. Of course, that's such a Murphy thing to do. My question is, what failed? Your luggage or your body?
0: It was my body. Whatever was on the gloves that they tested, I don't know if they tested positive for explosives or whatever, well, but apparently rubbing your hands on me sets off an alarm.
2: There you go, Jody.
1: Well, you did just have some Cheetos right before, I think.
2: Yeah. Coming up next, I got the most unusual birthday invitation I got to tell you about.
3: 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Murphy, Sam, and Jody. 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Canton's greatest hits.

0: youngest two kids, the twins.
1: Oh, right. Oh, right,
2: and
1: Sam.
2: And so are they going to be different ages? Ha, ha, ha.
1: Okay.
2: Only for a minute or two.
0: For 2 minutes.
2: Yeah, right.
0: And Parker likes to remind Maddie of that all the time.
1: Hey, yeah,
0: you know, I was first by 2 minutes.
1: Well, you know what? I guess when you're a twin, you really do need a little.
0: You gotta have something.
1: Little ownership of yourself.
0: But this is the big one because they're turning 21.
1: Yes.
2: Wow.
0: Coming up,
2: street legal.
0: Yeah.
2: Well, more than that.
0: In a couple of weeks, and I got an invitation from Maddie.
1: I bet.
0: From only Maddie.
1: For her party?
2: Oh, they're separating. Yeah. They're doing their birthday party separately. I guess that makes sense. Yes. 21.
0: No. Well, I don't know. That I think Maddie's a planner. Maddie's a I got plans. We got to do this. This is 21. And Maddie, all of Maddie's friends have turned 21 already because I've seen pictures. Hey, guess who's 21? Guess who's Parker is just Parker. You know,
1: he's different.
0: I'll just, kind of live on Maddie's birthday party or something. Or he probably has no plan is what I'm saying.
1: Oh, so it's her own birthday party. Yeah. It doesn't say Parker and Maddie.
0: No, well, actually it says London and Maddie, and I have no idea who London is.
1: Okay.
0: But I'm assuming it's a friend of hers, and they're going to have it together at her mom's house. So I'll be going there. And I got an invitation for one of the twins' birthday parties.
1: Nice.
2: Okay.
1: And so did you reach out to Parker and say, hello? Is there anything going on?
0: No, I have not yet. I mean, I just got this yesterday, so I need to ask Parker if there's going to be a Parker party. Is it separate? Is it going to be after Maddie's party? What are we doing here?
2: That sounds to me that's just the way he rolls, right? He knows he's going to turn 21.
0: Yeah.
2: He's looking forward to doing his thing.
1: Or you could just find out the real story and call his mother and ask, right?
0: Or I could ask Parker.
1: You're saying Maddie's party is at her mother's house.
0: Yes.
1: An ex of yours.
0: Yes.
1: You could find out, right?
0: I'll just ask Parker. You don't have to go places you don't need to go.
1: Okay.
2: Go direct to the source. He's about to turn 21.
0: Yeah, if there's a party, it's for him, so he'll know if it's at his mother's house.
2: Coming up next, Jody has your Hollywood Outsider.
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1: I didn't mean to make you guys uncomfortable earlier when we were talking about ticks and it being tick season already, but I grew up running around, climbing trees, feeding chickens. And so, you know, the warning about ticks was for real in my life. And you guys did not
0: grow up
1: like this.
0: Did you ever have one?
1: No, thank goodness. But when I tell you, it was one of the things I feared. As you guys feared quicksand because you watched TV. I feared ticks. Okay.
0: Our dogs would wind up with them every now and then, but I guess I never did. I never spent enough time in the woods.
2: Who put the fear of ticks in you?
1: My papa.
0: Oh, did he?
1: And my dad, and rightly so. Well, what's funny, you bring up dogs. Actually, it was when we would get see one on a dog, it broke my heart. Completely broke my heart. And I never wanted to pull one off of a dog. But if the grown up around me wouldn't do it, I would like grab a paper towel and try. And I think I did it once or twice.
2: Aren't you supposed to use like a cigarette or something to make them back out?
0: A cigarette?
1: I don't know. And I didn't have
2: because
1: cigarettes.
2: Their heads are inside, right?
1: I think
0: so. Yeah. I don't think you're supposed to use a cigarette for really anything.
2: I thought you had to put it close and they get hot and they back out or something.
0: I thought it was like rubbing alcohol.
1: Thankfully, I never had to really do it. I think I tried one time and my dad came in and goes, don't do that. Don't do that. But I had the fear of them being on me. I don't think I ever had one on me, but we played in the woods a lot. That's what we did. We didn't go to the park often. We played in the woods. And so I was scared of them. But the reason I bring it back up is because you do need to know if you're going to go camping, if you're going to go hiking, which you should go and get into the national parks, you know, spend time. We're always talking about how it is so good for your mental health to spend a little bit of time in nature every day. You just have to be prepared for it.
2: Spend time in nature and worry about ticks.
1: Well, it's something to know. So let's just go over it again. When you get back from high risk areas, you know, check on your shoes, on your backpacks, on your outer layers of clothing. Take a shower right after you've been in those kind of areas. Bathe and get rid of anything. Take it right off if you see anything on you. And just know hidden spots. You got to look for, they prefer the dark, warm places. Yeah, it's gross. Right.
0: By the way, Jody, the CDC says to do it the way you did. You use tweezers to pull gently out. It's one of those where if you put any sort of chemical, alcohol, heat, or anything, it will actually cause them to release fluids back into your skin.
1: Gross.
0: Yeah.
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1: Here's three things to know today.
2: Number one, a sinkhole shut down a runway at LaGuardia Airport in New York City yesterday after a routine inspection, and it caused like 200 or more cancellations and 160 delays. Just near the runway there, they closed the strip.
0: I'm glad that they didn't try to let planes land and just go around it like you do on the road, you know?
2: Anyway, look, they immediately closed the strip, and then emergency construction and engineering crews moved in to make the repairs. It's scary, but they had to do it. Hugely inconvenient. Number two, most couples now, a lot of couples now, keeping their finances completely separate. It's, you know, joint accounts are no longer the norm with Gen Z and millennials especially.
0: Maybe you grow up that way, so it just stays that way normally?
2: Just the partners not knowing each other's full financial picture. Maybe that's not a new thing, that part of it. But it is one of those big conversations you need to have before you join your life with somebody. And, you know, maybe the conversation is, you keep yours, I keep mine.
0: Yeah.
2: And number three, today is the day a lot of people will be going to see The Mandalorian and Grogu.
3: Hey, never touch the buttons.
2: So just so you know, it's rated PG-13. The runtime is 2 hours and 12 minutes. And today's like the first day you could get a ticket, but if you try to, expect it to be very crowded.
1: You're in the know. Three things to know today.
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1: I emceed an event recently, and I was the only MC for something that was going to take almost 2 hours to get through, like a script. And I just agreed to do it, you know, at the drop of a hat. And then the night rolls around and I show up and I'm sitting at this table really close to the stage. And the people that sat down next to me, they didn't realize that I was going to be the MC. And they were like, you know, public speaking is the number one fear. And this lady goes, I would never do it. And as soon as they started talking about that, I was like, oh, yeah, maybe I should be nervous here.
2: Oh, great.
1: I was just visiting at first, you know, having a good time. And then I realized I have a very thick script to get through. But what I want to say is if you have to get up in front of a group of people, whether it's you're emceeing an event or you're just doing a sales presentation or something like that, you really are. Whatever energy you bring, you set the tone. That's the beauty of it that people don't talk about enough. We always talk about it being the thing to be afraid of and, you know, you need to make sure you breathe. But honestly, you set the tone. So I get up there after they introduced me. The man who introduced me was gorgeous British accent. So I just said it. I have to follow that, you know, and so that warmed everybody up. So I said, let's just get right to it. I was announcing college students who were receiving scholarships in their school, which was fantastic because these kids didn't know they had been invited there, but they didn't know for sure if they had won the scholarship. So it was very exciting to announce their names. But there were a lot of names that were pretty hard to pronounce. And yes, I had the correct pronunciation, like in red.
2: Yeah.
1: You guys know me. I messed up a couple of them. So when I knew the wrong way to say it came out of my mouth, I stopped and I would say it correctly. And finally, instead of it being uncomfortable for the whole room, because I could feel that everybody was feeling bad for me, I finally just said, you know what? I'm sorry. I said, and this beautiful girl is walking up. I had said her name wrong and then corrected it. And she's looking at me like, you know, I said, I'm sorry. I care more about getting your name right than you can believe. If I say it wrong, I'm dying inside.
0: Yeah.
1: And then they all just laugh. So it's like I'm reminded and wanted to remind you that you set the tone when you're the speaker. So I just shared my problem of it with them. You know, I just shared that.
0: You were being human. That's all.
1: Yeah.
0: I think that makes the room more relaxed when you do that for sure.
1: Yeah. So whatever energy you bring will be the energy of the room.
0: So for the future, Smythe is actually Smith.
1: Okay. Just in case you want. Thanks. The
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back-to-back right here with bands that'll be here this summer. Great lineup of summer concerts. Chicago at Blossom, they'll be there with Styx. And Journey just announced they'll be here in November. I know it seems like a long way off, but get the tickets now because those always sell fast. They do all the hits like this. It's Don't Stop Believin' on Canton Sunny 101.7.

Now, the prime example of give a little bit and get, well, depends how you look at it, is the Memorial Day weekend flea market. People wait all year for this one over at Hartville Marketplace. And yes, 1,000 vendors dealing up stuff that you'll cherish forever. It goes for 3 days. It all starts Saturday and runs right through Memorial Day. Go check it out.

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0: 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Hi, Bethany over in Massillon. Going to see Human League in July at Northfield Park Racino. So get one on for her to get her set coming up right after Michael.
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This next song is just for you. 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

and sunny 101.7. So while everybody frets about the Cavs, the Guardians are quietly winning every day. Love this. They are in first place, and they just keep winning in Detroit. They've won them all there so far. Three in a row against the Tigers. They'll try to make it four. They got an afternoon game coming up today. Try to make it a clean sweep. Go Guards.

Cairns' greatest hit, Sunny 101.7. Still people online complaining that Boston didn't even get nominated for the Rock and Roll Hall of Fame this year. What's that going to take? Maybe next year, like we say in Cleveland. It's more than a feeling now. On Canton's Sunny 101.7.

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Sunny 101.7. Are you ready for more free money? Of course you are. $1,000 payday again at noon, right along with Scotty D's trifecta at noon. Three songs, one common theme coming up. That

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2: All right. Off we go. This is a Thursday edition of Scotty D's Trifecta at noon. Three songs with one thing in common, and today it is one word.
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NXS, need you tonight. I'm going to give it away because, listen, the holiday's right around the corner. I'm feeling in a generous mood today. Three songs, one common theme on Scotty D's Trifecta at noon. Next to the band who will be touring with Howard Jones this summer, Wang Chung, after Need You Tonight. It's Everybody Have Fun Tonight. Got it? Sunny 101.

0: 101.7. What do you got planned tonight? Heading to the Jackson Amphitheater to see New Wave Nation. Well, that wraps up Scotty D's Trifecta at Noon, which is all about tonight. Yes, you picked it up, right? It is songs that had the word tonight in them, In the Air Tonight there by Phil Collins. In front of that, Wang Chung. Everybody have fun tonight. And we started with NXS and Need You Tonight. We do it every day while you work. Every day. Right around noon here, three songs, one thing in common again tomorrow, Friday here on Sunny. Make sure you listen.
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0: 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Teresa celebrating. We gave her $1,000. I don't blame her.
1: I need this so bad right now. Thank you so much.
0: You are so welcome. You want to join her at the bank with your $1,000? Of course you do, and I want to give you some. So here's the keyword this time. If you missed it, it is rich. 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

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Tonight's the night that Colbert bites the dust. Yes, the 11-year run comes to an end, and in honor of that, there will be no Jimmy Kimmel or Jimmy Fallon. They will air reruns. No word on the guest tonight, but if you're into Colbert, final night to watch.

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weekend's greatest hits, Sunny 101.7 and Scott Davidson. So before the weather warms up Sunday, maybe a movies weekend. Go see the Michael biopic or stream some of the great 80s movies that we still love at home. I'll go back to back here with a couple of songs from two of the best. Start with Kenny Loggins and Footloose. John Parr's St. Elmo's Fire will be next. Hang on for that.

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0: Sunny 101.7, Aerosmith there, and the Hall of Fame Ribs Vernoff is almost here. Yes, it starts tomorrow. It happens right next to the Pro Football Hall of Fame. It's for 3 days, Friday, Saturday, Sunday. Food, yes, beer, and lots of activities for the families as well, and live music. Going to be a lot of fun. It goes starting at 3 o'clock tomorrow and all the way through 10 o'clock on Sunday.
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I hope you got a chance. 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What a backing band he has, which made me ready for his show at Rocket Arena in August. He did this. Forever Young is on Sunny now.

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2: 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Kansas.

and Proud Mary. All together here, Sunny 101.7 and Scott Davidson out of here. Jeffrey T. Mason, part of the mix as well. He'll be here next with another $1,000 at 3 o'clock. I'll see you back here tomorrow morning at 10.

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Little past three in America's greatest city. Jeffrey T. trying something a bit different today. As each song plays, I'm going to act out the lyrics, emulate what they're singing about. So for this first one from America, I've got a big blonde wig on. Let's see how.

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0: Sunny 101.7, Canton's greatest hits. This is Jeffrey T. Since this weekend marks the unofficial start to summer, thought I would share something for your kids once they're done with school, and it should sound familiar to you. The Book It program from Pizza Hut. Yeah, that Book It program. Same one from when we were kids. Every year, June through August, kids from pre-K up to sixth grade can win pizza just for reading. That absolutely was enough motivation for me. And now as a parent, you, mom, dad, are the ones who get to set the goals. You just got to download the Book It app to enroll. All free, by the way. That's even cooler. And when your kids hit those goals that you set, they get a personal pan pizza. One per month, so that's three total throughout the summer. Nothing wrong with a little Bribo to get them off their screens and into a book. Actually, screens are okay as long as it's an ebook, you know, whatever it takes. Let them use your Kindle. Are Kindles still in? I'm not even sure.
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Looks like Stuff You Should Know is back to number 1 on the iHeartRadio podcast list. 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

Jeffro's greatest hits. Sunny 101.7. A few minutes past 5 in America's greatest city. Jeffro on the radio this Friday Eve. A big Friday Eve, too, just ahead of the extra long holiday weekend. Rod Stewart on the way, who's once again hinting the end may be near for his touring career. He's got some Vegas shows, a U.S. tour, next year a U.K. tour, and that'll probably

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Hey, it's Jeffrey T in the afternoon. Thank you for locking us in as your number one preset on the iHeartRadio app. Unless you haven't yet. In that case, let's do it right now. I promise not to deduct any points. One tap, and you've got Canton's greatest hits.

Sunny, 101.7, Canton's greatest hits. Jeffrey T. looking for some of that. We all are, at least according to a new fun survey. We'll dig into those stats in the next 10 minutes. First, this fun song from Elton John.

0: 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I'm Jeffrey T.
1: Who wants to have some fun? I do.
0: We all do. A new study of 5,000 American adults found 48%, almost half, are massively lacking fun in their lives. 12% can't even recall the last time they had a full free day for fun. So what would it take? Well, on average, those surveyed said they need 17 extra hours per week. And what would they do with those hours? I'd watch TV, see family or friends, dine out, outdoor activities, personal hobbies, and games, playing games. Our biggest barriers, cost and budget was first by far, then personal schedules, work schedules, and friends or family simply not having time themselves. We got to do something about this. I'm not sure what that is, but something.
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0: From the KNR, call 1-800-HURT NOW Weather Center. A few clouds into sunrise, a low of 51. There will be a few widely scattered showers later Friday, 67 the high. Rain chances really ramping up, unfortunately, for the weekend. Showers and thunderstorms look likely on Saturday, high 67. Sunday, some widely scattered storms, afternoon high up in the mid-70s. My meteorologist Mark Thibodeau at the Weather Channel.
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Money 101.7. For those asking, yes, we do still have a VIP concert flyaway to see these guys along with Styx. We'll talk more about that next hour. You'll still be listening, right? This is a four-hour commitment. You can't just come and go at will. Oh, yes, you can, but

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A little bit after 6 o'clock in America's greatest city. Jeffrey T on National Waitstaff Day, which reminds me of that cheesy club DJ line. 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

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Jeffrey T with something even more exciting than winning $1,000. Not that it's all about the money, but this VIP concert flyaway to see Styx and Chicago anywhere you want is valued at $3,000. And here's why. 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But then there's the autographed guitar from Styx and an onstage moment with Chicago during the encore. 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
1: So they found that working too much quite literally changes the structure of your brain. 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

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So it's your shot to become $1,000 richer. 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